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0: All right, we continue. Missouri Senator Eric Schmidt is with us. Your call's also coming up, 800-941-SHAWN, this Friday as we continue. I mean, this really is going to be the biggest choice midterm election in our life. I mean, they won't fund the Department of Homeland Security at a time we're at war, which is insane. They're the party that wants to defund, dismantle, no bail laws, reimagine the police, the party of open borders, the party of sanctuary cities and states, the party of they voted for the largest tax increase in history against the vote, the largest tax cut in history. They don't seem to have any rudder or agenda except that they want socialism and that they're going to run on just hating Donald Trump. I'm not sure that that is a good platform to run on, because that's what lost the 2024 election with Nazi fascist and racist.
1: It's all they have, and it's a decade-long now war against law enforcement, Sean. It was defund the police. Now it's defund ICE. It's the same calculus. They, you know, had Barack Obama called every, you know, half of America bitter cleaners. Hillary Clinton called them basket deplorables. Joe Biden called them trash. This is what they think of, like, just working folks who are trying to have a better life.
0: And by the way, I'm guilty of all three. I'm guilty. I'm guilty as charged.
1: Yeah, that's right.
0: They can call me whatever they want, but I'm not them. So I'm very happy with where I stand.
1: That's right. That's right. No, but that's who they are. And it's sad. And that's why we have to win.
0: Senator Eric Schmidt, Missouri. Thank you, sir. Appreciate your time. You have a great weekend. You know, for most people, if you think of health, wellness, fitness, nutrition, longevity, here's the facts. Most people are guessing their way through their health. Get, you know, what foods to eat, what supplements to take, what vitamins to take. And the truth is, every single person is different. Every body type is different. Every fingerprint is unique and special to you. And certain foods for certain people might create fatigue, bloating, brain fog. Your body's trying to communicate this to you all the time. I made a mistake, Linda. I got Chinese food not that long ago. The worst decision
2: I made. Oh, my God.
0: For 3 days, I was bloated, just like a balloon.
2: Well, you definitely don't eat Chinese food.
0: No, I never thought. But you know what? I figured, the only Chinese place I've seen down here in Florida that looked like a New York one. And it was good, but it doesn't work with my body. Now, your DNA is permanent. Your RNA shows what's happening in your body right now. That's where biome and the science of biome comes in. It is a simple at-home gut health test. It uses advanced RNA technology. They will analyze your gut microbiome so you can better understand through science how your body is functioning at any given moment. And from there, they will create a personalized food supplement plan designed specifically for your body. You take the guesswork out, use the science instead. And after people use Viome, better digestion, more energy, improved mood. And the one thing I've been telling Linda for years came back in her test. What was that again, Linda? What have I been telling you for years to do?
2: Eat steak.
0: Eat red meat. 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
0: own. The other part. I don't care about that.
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4: You might see some smoke from a fire in the inland area. I'm Cliff Albert in the Kogo News Center. A 10-acre brush fire reported in an inland area of San Diego County between Warner Springs and Borrego Springs at this hour. It broke out just about an hour ago, just before 1 o'clock or so, near Montezuma Valley Road and Landmark Lake in the Ranchita community. Firefighting Command tells us some structures are potentially threatened, but no reports yet of any evacuation warnings. President Trump says Iran has made strides with his latest peace offer, but adds he's not satisfied. Trump speaking to reporters today before departing for Florida.
5: And it's a very disjointed leadership. And With that being said, they all want to make a deal, but they're all messed up.
4: The president also addressed the 60-day mark for the War Powers Resolution, which says U.S. forces must be removed from a conflict if Congress has not authorized the war. The president seemed to dismiss the deadline, saying it's never been done before, adding, why should we be different? The president also today says Spirit Airlines has been given the government's final bailout proposal. Multiple reports say the troubled discount airline could shut down operations as soon as this weekend. Spirit Airlines is looking for a government bailout of $500 million to avoid having to cease operations. The city of San Diego has issued a restraining order against two illegal pot shops in Mira Mesa.
6: The city attorney's office says Mira Mesa Smoke and Vape and Prime Smoke and Vape were selling marijuana without a license. The city says the shops were selling cannabis products in hidden back rooms. There's now a temporary restraining order in place against them until they're in compliance. I'm Jack Cronin.
4: On Wall Street, prices closing mixed today. The NASDAQ was up 222 points. The Dow Jones average of 30 industrials down 152. And the S&P 500 gained 21. GoGo News Time, 132.
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8: In Rancho San Diego, stalled motorhome lanes via Mercado at Highway 94. That's backing up that West 94 to Hammershaw Boulevard. South 5 slowing down the coastline from the rest area to the 78. 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Mark Zegan, Coco Traffic.
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4: Coco's up in San Diego weather for the weekend. Partly cloudy days with night morning clouds and some patchy fog at times in the morning. Tomorrow's highs, upper 60s and low 70s near the beaches. Inland highs in the upper 70s and low 80s. Then on Sunday, cooling down a bit. Inland highs on Sunday only in the low 70s. Right now downtown, 68 degrees along the Embarcadero. Next update coming up at 2 o'clock. 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
1: Hi, 25 now till the top of the hour this Friday. 800-941-SEAN, our number. 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And it's frustrating. How many people do you know in life that made a claim with their insurance company thinking they're fully insured only to find out, oh, no, that's not covered? I mean, this drives me up a wall when I hear those stories, because you're paying all that money and you would like to know that you're covered and you have real insurance. 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
1: All right, before we get to our phones, Linda took the day off. What'd you do yesterday? I never ask why people take off. I just let my staff take off when they want to take off.
3: Well, you don't need to ask because I never take off. So when it happens, it's a rarity. You don't even know what to do. You're like, oh, my gosh.
1: Oh, it's annoying that you don't take off. I mean, I tell you all the time to take off. And frankly, it's like the same thing. You tell me, boss, why don't you take off the next 3 days? I think you need a break. You're working too hard. And I'm like, why don't you shush up and I'll take off when I want to take off. But I'd like to work. It's what I do for a living. And if I don't have 3 hours to vent every day, it's not good for everybody else in my life. So that's just
3: true. This is your mental health.
1: It's great for my mental health. I mean, I love what I do. I'm blessed to do what I do. But you took a day off of work yesterday. What did you do? Did you hang out with the fam? What did you do? There had to be a reason.
3: I took my mother-in-law, who is from Staten Island, to Staten Island. She doesn't live there anymore. She had some things she had to do on the island. And so we were there.
1: You took your mother-in-law. Now, do you like your mother-in-law?
3: I love my mother-in-law. I'm very lucky. She rocks. So I'm one of the rare people who actually has a mother-in-law that's cool. So I'm very, very, very lucky. But yeah, okay. So we hung out.
1: That is not the norm.
3: It's not the norm at all. She's great. I'm lucky. And, she knows everybody. You know, you go through Staten Island. She's like, oh, I know this guy from high school. I went to grammar school with this guy. That's where so-and-so got christened. I'm like, oh my God. It's like going on a tour. But we were at the store. It's called Shamrock Paints. It's on Victory Boulevard. Those of you who are familiar with Staten Island, I live there for 2 years.
1: Shamrock Paints. What did you go to a paint store for?
3: She needed some things done in her home. And her very good friend, Joanne, is an interior designer and works out of this store for the past 30 years on the island. So we went to
1: Shamrock Paint. What brand of paint do they have?
3: They have all kinds of paint. We weren't there for paint. We were there for curtains and drapes, and there's a whole other side of the store. So anyways, more details than you need, but there's a lovely guy there. He owns the store. His name is Pete, and he's a huge Hannity fan. So Joanne, the interior designer, takes my mother-in-law and I into the back, and that she's like, oh, this is Archangela. That's my mother-in-law's name. She goes, this is Archangela. She just wanted to say thank you, yada, yada. And she goes, and this is Linda, her daughter-in-law. I said, hi, how are you? This and that. She goes, you know, Linda is with Hannity. She's been there for 20 years. And he looks at me and he goes, oh my God, are you Linda from the radio, Linda?
1: Oh my God. What is Hannity? Oh my God. Oh my God. Nobody says, oh my God. I mean,
3: so listen, okay,
1: keep going.
3: So this is when you know a shtick works, right? So he says to me, I don't know if I believe you. Say pasta sauce. So I say it and he busts out laughing. He's like, oh my God. He goes, I listen to you guys every day. He knew about Liam being there. So I said, tomorrow I'm going to shout you out and tell Sean how nice you were to me and my mother-in-law. So shout out to Pete on Victory Boulevard at Shamrock.
4: You know what
3: Pants.
4: Kind of paint he sells in that paint store? What brand?
3: He had a wide variety. They are a very high-end paint store. They had everything in there. Very, very nice. Very helpful.
4: I happen to be particularly fond of Benjamin Moore, although Bear is very good too. But mm-hmm. what frustrates me is you can't get oil-based paint like you used to, which is a lot better than the latex paint that people use. Now, it was more toxic, but it definitely does a better job.
3: I mean, listen, these guys...
4: There is a black market for some. I can tell you that. Not that I would ever go that way.
3: Of course you wouldn't.
4: But you can get it.
3: You're an upstanding member of society. You're not doing black markets for paint. We
4: like
3: got
4: satin
3: problems.
4: Impervo oil-based Benjamin Moore paint was the best. It looked like glass if you know how to paint right.
3: What is Impervo?
4: That's what it's called, satin Impervo.
3: Oh, that's like saying flat or eggshell.
4: When I used to spray my cars and one work van, and I nearly blew out my lungs doing this.
3: I remember you telling me that. I just never heard of Impervo.
4: Yeah. Well, that paint that was an auto paint is called Imuron, and it had black
3: that I remember mm-hmm.
4: with gold gold sprinkled through it, like little gold dots, and it just shined like there's no tomorrow. It was beautiful. I used to love.
3: So it had like
4: paint.
3: A shimmer.
4: Oh yeah, it was awesome.
3: Very nice.
4: All right, let's get to our busy phones. Now that we got that out of the way, exciting day going to the paint store. Jim in Indiana. Jim, how are you?
5: I am doing well, Sean. Thank you for taking my call.
4: What's going on?
5: Off and on, you've been talking about Trump derangement syndrome, and I just had to jump in on this one because my wife has it.
4: Oh, boy. How long have you been married?
5: Well, we've been married 10 years. It's a third marriage for both of us. Normally, my wife has been a deep thinker. And a matter of fact, for about 20 years, well, over 20 years, her employer used to send her from site to resolve problems. It was usually a conflict between two or more groups. And she would listen, she'd get involved, she'd analyze the situation, and then she'd get the bickering stopped, and then she'd get them working together. And for 20 years, she had 100% success rate before she got the one that I'm aware of that she really couldn't reverse, but that's a different story. And before that, you know, she worked for the VA for a number of years, just learning and polishing those skills. She's a good thinker. Everyday life. I mean, she just...
4: Well, let me ask you this. You've been married 20 years. This is not your first marriage, right?
5: Right.
4: Are you just second marriage? It's her second marriage?
5: Third for both of us.
4: All right. Third for both. All right. So make the third one the charm is my advice to you. Now...
5: Thank you.
4: I don't think I could be married to a liberal woman. I just don't. I don't think it would work. I am just too wrapped up in what I do every day. And if I had to get aggravated at home hearing that, I would go nuts. I just would, knowing my personality.
5: Most politics, unless...
4: However, you know, you walk down the aisle before God, family, and friends, and you say, to love, honor, cherish, be faithful to, forsake all others. I think they took out the word obey. Last time I checked. But in all seriousness, I think you just got to not talk about politics. Just let it go. It's just not worth it. Is it worth losing your marriage over political differences?
5: Oh, certainly not. But we can talk about most things and discuss them. But as soon as Donald Trump's name is mentioned, all reasoning just immediately disappears.
4: I don't know what to tell you. I mean, he's got 3.5 years left in office, or 2.5 years left in office. I mean, I would just get through this period is my advice to you and try and make the marriage work. I mean, you get along in every other aspect of your life, generally speaking. Nobody gets along perfectly.
5: Right. But I'm wondering if they haven't been using subliminal messaging or something to hypnotize people.
4: Here's the problem. What I've learned with people with Trump derangement syndrome, and they try to confront me and engage me in public. This lady came up to me. I don't think I told this story on the air yet. I used to like you. I'm like, really? My kids were with me. And I said, what happened? And you and that Donald Trump. And she goes, starts going off on me. And I just start messing with her. I just, because I'm not upset at all. I don't care if she agrees with me or doesn't agree with me. And I just like poke the bear left, right, and sideways. And my kids are very entertained by it. They're laughing. Like they're cracking up at it. But my advice is, look, you obviously love this woman enough to marry her. My advice is try and avoid the political discussions. And I wouldn't watch news in the same room. Let her go watch, you know, MSDNC and get her fix. And you can watch us on Fox and don't worry about it.
5: I still think she's been hypnotized because it's just.
4: Oh, I think they're totally brainwashed. I mean, they wake up every day. It's like a drug fix that they have. They need to hate Donald Trump, but you can't fix it. So why bother?
5: Right.
4: Anyway, Jim, I wish you and your wife the best, my friend. God bless you. 800-941-SHAWN if you want to be a part of the program. Linda, here's a good topic, and I meant to bring this up earlier. You know Emily Blunt? I guess she was in the original The Devil Wears Prada. I've never watched that movie. Did you ever watch that movie?
3: I have seen that movie, yes.
4: All right. And anyway, she's under fire in an interview, I guess about the movie or something. I don't know. She portrays Emily Charlton, the senior assistant to Meryl Streep's Miranda in The Devil Wears Prada 2, which I'd never go see if my life depended on it. But anyway, after the first movie's release, her character instantly became an inspiration by the meme that signified corporate burnout in the film. She's overworked. I love my job. I love my job. I love my job. That was her mantra. Anyway, so here we are 20 years later, and she was asked if she had any advice for women who are hating their jobs right now. And she said, quit. He said, no, I just think find something that you deeply want to do. Even if you're earning no money, as long as you love it, you'll be happy. And there was a huge online backlash to all of this. Oh, if I could, I'm not rich enough to quit and I have no salary, you know, for the time I look for another job. I love when millionaires tell me to quit my job. I can't quit. I need to pay the rent. Okay. They're taking her too literally. I think there can be a transition period. If you're not happy with your life and you don't like your job, and you don't love your job, and I do love my jobs. I do. I mean, Donald Trump actually said to my boss once, and it really, I'm like, why did you say that? He said, why do you even pay him? Actually said this to my boss. And my boss goes, what do you mean? He'd do it for free. And I'm like, shush up. No, you're not helping me by saying that. But he did say that. And the reality is there are a lot of people that are in dead end jobs. They're not happy. And what I would recommend is just a slight deviation of her advice. Start looking to transition to a field that would be more fulfilling for you, that would make you happier, that when you open your eyes in the morning, you're happy to go to work. It doesn't mean you give up the current job immediately, but you transition to the next job. I think that's what she was saying. You're not saying that, you know, for people that can't pay their rent, that you need to quit your job, too bad, and good luck, you know, being on welfare. I didn't take it that way at all. And I think she's making people aware that you have choices in life. And if you're not happy, you make the transition to a field or an area of interest that you have in your life that will be more fulfilling for you in your life. And I don't even know who Emily Blunt is. Do you know? I don't really know her. Do you?
3: I do. She's married to John Krasinski. He was on The Office and he's in a bunch of other movies. I actually really like her husband. I don't really care for her too much. I think she's a bit overrated, but this is not her first foray into saying dumb things and getting in trouble. She did this once before.
4: I don't think it's dumb advice. I think she just should have added, transition.
3: It's not like at the end of the day, I think that people need to preface what they say by saying it's my opinion or if I was in that position. She had said when Trump, it was like after a GOP debate, and she was like, I want to renounce my citizenship, because she had just become an American citizen because it looked like Trump was going to win, or Trump was just won. I can't remember exactly what it was, but you know, it's such a disgusting thing to say. People are waiting for decades to become a citizen. And because you don't like a candidate, like, why don't you be quiet for a minute and be a citizen before you have an opinion, which she later came out and walked it back.
4: You only get one life here, and to be miserable every day at your job. Like, Linda hates her job, but she stays 20 years.
3: Oh, stop it. I love my job. I irritate you every day and they pay me for it. It's a wonderful job and I'm incredibly grateful.
4: Anyway, I mean, I want people to be happy in their life. You only get one shot at this life. That's it. Might as well
3: make your best
4: decisions.
3: Get out of what you hate. Try to get it into what you love and stop crying about it.
4: Oh, I was trying to keep that marriage together. I'm not that optimistic.
3: <laughs> I'm pretty pissed off. Poor guy.
4: Anyway, 1-800-DR-LAURA. You can call us now.
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17: 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Who were they? What made them so notorious? How did the internet, or sometimes the algorithm, choose them? And what does a person do when they're suddenly confronted with more attention than the human psyche can handle? Take The Dress, a story that went uber viral in early 2015 in spite of being, well, kind of a boring optical illusion. A mother of the bride in Scotland took a picture of a dress she was thinking about wearing to her daughter's wedding. But she saw the dress as blue with black lace, and her daughter saw it as white with gold lace. One BuzzFeed post later, every single person on the internet was talking about the dress. But to me, The Dress is a story about the last couple of months when the internet was still sort of fun. It was shortly before the stories that spread across the internet stopped being driven by exploited millennials with useless arts degrees and started being decided by algorithms hell-bent on growing internet usership at all costs. And on a long enough timeline, the story of The Dress is one entangled with abuse and media exploitation. 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
4: Something in San Diego weather. We've got a lot of sunshine this afternoon. For the weekend, we're going to see partly cloudy days tomorrow and Sunday with night, morning clouds and some patchy fog. Tomorrow's highs, upper 60s and low 70s near the beaches. Inland highs into the upper 70s and low 80s. Then on Sunday, cooling down a bit in the inland areas with highs only in the low 70s on that day. Right now downtown, it's 68 at the airport. Next update coming up at 2:30. 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
1: In the new Congress, we're going to have to do something about this Supreme Court. 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
7: All right, news roundup, information overload hour this Friday, 800-941-SEAN is our number if you want to be a part of the program. I know I don't ever like to criticize law enforcement, in large part because their job is hard enough. Now, we saw the best of the best on Saturday night at the White House Correspondents' Dinner, and that is those Secret Service agents, other law enforcement men and women, you know, raced into harm's way to protect the people that they were designated to protect. I have nothing but the deep.

0: deepest respect for people that will take a bullet for the people that they're hired to protect. How could you not respect that? However, I am critical of the three assassination attempts. I see major problems that have emerged that need to be dealt with, in my humble opinion. I mean, how is it possible in Butler that this guy gets a ladder and with a long gun and climbs on the roof only 130 yards away from where Donald Trump is? Donald Trump's lucky he's alive today. I think it was the hand of God, frankly, that saved him that day. Then the Trump International incident. Well, you know, what happened there? A known area where paparazzi hide in the bushes just outside these golf holes or right along the perimeter of the road, adjacent to it, parallel to it. And there's a fence at the end of the golf course where the property ends. On the other side of it is a treed area, an area where paparazzi are known to congregate. They never swept that area. And then we have this incident where this guy is less than, what, 70 yards racing into the very room where the president, the first lady, the vice president, the speaker of the House, all these cabinet officials are congregating. And I'm just flabbergasted by this because I see three consistent problems that all relate to all these individual cases. Now, if you go to an RNC or a DNC convention, and I pointed this out before, usually there are multiple perimeters as far as a half a mile or longer away. That's perimeter number one. To get through perimeter number one, usually have to show a picture ID. By the time you get to perimeter number two, you get magged, you get wanded, you have to empty your pockets, go through all the protocols. By the time you get up to the building, once again, you empty your pockets, you get magged, you get wanded, and then you have to get checked four more times with picture ID. Ironic, Democrats want it at their convention, but they don't want it for voting, but that's a separate issue. How is it possible they did not sweep Butler better? How is it possible the perimeter was not much further away? I mean, with a high-powered rifle and a scope, it's not hard to hit a target 1,500 yards away, never mind 130 yards away. That perimeter needs to be much further away. Now, if I'm wrong, maybe our next guest will tell us. We have Nicole Parker, author of The Two FBIs, The Bravery and Betrayal I Saw at My Time at the Bureau. Josh Sherrod is with us, 20-year SWAT officer, director of law enforcement for Byrna, our advertiser, BYRNA.com. Please look at the videos, non-lethal self-defense. Welcome both of you to the program. Nicole, is there anything I'm saying here that's wrong?
1: No, everything you're saying is exactly right. And that's what I love about you, Sean. You just tell it straight up because you're generous and you're fair because you back the blue. You back the law enforcement officers. But you know what? When it screw up, they need to be called out. And I think that Trump has been extremely gracious. Like you, he always backs the blue. He backs the Secret Service. He backs law enforcement. But sadly, you know, President Trump, this is his third assassination attempt. And we know that there are more threats against him than any human, probably in the history of the world at this point. There's just so much hate coming at him. But sadly, you know, President Trump's like, look, I was very pleased. And again, he's extremely generous, and I appreciate that. But for him to be pleased is sad because the bar is set so low. Because after Butler, he's accustomed to having a round coming at his head and getting hit in the ear. So again, he's being kind, he's being generous, but we all know that President Trump deserves better. The American people deserve better. July of 2025, they released a report from the Government Accountability Office, and it outlined the U.S. Secret Service's failures from Butler during the first attempted assassination, and it was ordered by the Senate Judiciary Committee, Chuck Grassley, and I know that there's many similar calls for this third assassination attempt right now. And if we look, Secret Service agents were suspended after Butler. But Sean, to my knowledge, not one of them was fired. And so I just, based on my own personal experience, I believe that we always have to have grace. Again, like you said, we're operating under the highest level of stress and stressful circumstances. But to have no one sweep and cover that stairwell is egregious. I don't know how they can.
0: How about sweep the whole hotel? Now, if they don't have the ability or they don't have the manpower to go through the entire hotel, that means every guest in the hotel has to be checked. Every room has to be checked. Then it has to be secure. Anyone then coming into the hotel needs to be wanded. They need to be magged so that they can't bring something in after their room has been swept. To me, this is fundamental. This is basic. And I think the perimeter was way too close to where the actual ballroom was. What if 12 people, you know, rushed through that mag like that with guns blazing? I mean, it could have been a catastrophe.
1: Well, and I think what's concerning to me is the photo that Clay Travis posted on social media, and it literally shows multiple law enforcement officers and Secret Service agents literally not in a position of ready. Until the president has left the venue, you are on full duty. And the fact that people were leaning up against the walls, they were chatting, having conversations, they were looking at a magnetometer. You know who was the success here? Was the canine. You see the handler taking the canine in these video surveillance footages that are coming out, and he senses something at that stairwell. And then the handler continues to proceed, and then the suspect comes right out and runs through that magnetometer. Kudos to the canine.
0: There was one person, it looks like a woman, I can't say for sure, and she pulled out her gun. The other 10 people in that picture that Clay Travis put out, No, they were asleep on the job right there.
1: Unacceptable. And until there's consequences, nothing will change. And we've talked about this over and over, but they were not in a ready position. And again, this is local law enforcement, federal agents. That is your job. That is your job. And until President Trump has left the venue and all of those that are there to be protected, you are on duty. There's no time to be slacking off. And unfortunately, that's what happened here. We're very, very lucky that President Trump, that this individual did.
0: This can't happen anymore. I know, okay, one thing they do after Butler is they won't have outdoor events again. But indoor events like this was not the proper venue if they didn't have the manpower. Now, they did inherit a depleted Secret Service. That's not their fault. But now they've had a year and a half to bring in new agents. And obviously, that has not been done either. You know, I can only tell you, Josh, I really am hesitant to admit this, but when I go out publicly, meaning if I'm at an event, and I have security with me, if it's a very important event, a lot of people, and maybe more risky, I bring my sensei and his team with me. I mean, he grabs my belt. The guy will not stop harassing me. And he's like, I don't care. This is my job. And I get it. But he doesn't want me to die on his watch. That's what he keeps telling me, because you're not dying on my watch. Not happening.
2: Yeah, so I definitely think we're seeing a little bit of complacency slip in here, and Nicole pointed it out as well. We see so much of this, especially when these events drone on for hours and hours and days and days. We see this complacency set in, and it's exactly what we saw here. We saw it in the video. We saw it in the photos of these officers that think, well, this event's already, everybody's inside. There's not going to be any more activity. That's exactly when things happen. Look, I've worked with Secret Service planning events just like this for presidents, for congressmen, and that's exactly when you have to realize things can be at their worst is when everybody, all that complacency starts setting in. Things have been set in motion already. The event has started, and now we get this lull. People that are planning attacks understand that. They're not going to try to plan these attacks when everybody's coming in, when there's a bunch of activity, because they're more likely to be found out and seen and not able to carry out these attacks. They wait until attention is diverted and is focused on other parts. We saw it in Butler. We saw it here. All these things we keep seeing over and over again. This is when law enforcement officers have to be at their most heightened alert state, when everybody else is focusing their attention somewhere else. That is when these attacks are going to happen. And we keep seeing this complacency slip in, whether it comes to just literally standing at alert, literally looking the right direction, or when it comes to communicating with local law enforcement, like we saw in Butler. And we let these things continue to slide because we just think it's not going to happen. Look, we don't have that luxury anymore. We've seen it time and time again. We're going to continue seeing it. He's only been in the seat for a little over a year. We still have several years to go, and I guarantee you this is not going to be the last attempt on his life or other members of the cabinet and Congress as well. We have to continue being vigilant no matter what's going on, no matter where the focus is, and that's got to be the mission going forward.
0: And especially with the president, especially a president that has been so demonized like President Trump has. I mean, the narrative on him is, you know, racist, fascist, Nazi, Gestapo, and it goes on and on. There are a lot of sick individuals out there, Nicole. I know your years in the FBI, you dealt with these people, and they're very impressionable, unfortunately. And this is this has a dehumanization effect, a dehumanizing people. And there's also an incitement element to it, although I don't think you can hold them accountable. You have to hold the person responsible for what they do. However, I don't know. I mean, I'm flabbergasted that this happened yet again. Then now that night, the president called me immediately from the holding room and he's arguing with everybody in the room. I got to hear the deliberations. He wanted to go back out. I'm like, sir, you cannot go back out there. We don't know at this time if this is a lone shooter or a broader conspiracy. It's not safe. And it'll probably take 10 hours to sweep that room anyway.
1: Right. Well, we know President Trump is a warrior. He doesn't back down. He doesn't play games. And we saw it in Butler. He stood right up and he said, fight, fight, fight. And that's a moment we will never forget. Again, we have to protect President Trump. And, you know, I'm glad that he did. He complied with what the Secret Service recommended. But Sean, just taking us back to the security failures, I've read the manifesto and I'm just going to read a quick portion. This is from Cole Allen, who did surveillance prior to this. And he literally is laughing at the end of the manifesto. He writes, P.S. Okay, now that all the sappy stuff is done, what the hell is the Secret Service doing? Sorry, gonna rant a bit here and drop the formal tone. Like, I expected security cameras at every bend, bugged hotel rooms, armed agents every 10 feet, metal detectors out the wazoo. What I got? Who knows? Maybe they're pranking me. Is nothing. No damn security, not in transport, not in the hotel, not in the event. Like, the one thing that I immediately noticed walking into the hotel is the sense of arrogance. I walk in with multiple weapons and not a single person there considers the possibility that I could be a threat. And again, it goes on and on. The security at the event is all outside, focused on protesters and current arrivals, because apparently no one thought about what happens if someone checks in the day before. Like, this level of incompetence is insane. And I very sincerely hope it's corrected by the time this country gets actually competent leadership again. And he goes on and on. And again, that's a quote directly from the manifesto. And that's alarming to me because this is the suspect. This is the suspect.
0: He is mocking the Secret Service, mocking law enforcement, mocking the whole process. But he's also exposing a vulnerability that we cannot as a country have. All right, quick break. We'll continue more with Nicole Parker, and Josh Sherrard is with us talking about what happened at the White House Correspondents' Dinner. We'll get to your calls on the other side as well. 800-941-SEAN if you want to be a part of the program.
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0: 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Heroes like Fire Lieutenant Michael Wells. Now inspired by the heroism of firefighters on 9/11, Michael felt a calling to pursue his dream of serving his community as a firefighter. Now he would devote 14 years to his fire department. He would rise to lieutenant. He saved lives. 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Letter T.org.
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0: right, we continue. Josh Sherrard is with us and Nicole Parker talking about, you know, all the security failures leading up to yet another assassination attempt against President Trump. Now, we also have to remember our top geopolitical foes. They're watching all these attempts, too. And I do you have any doubt, Josh? We only have less than a minute that the Iranians wouldn't want to send a team of assassins here if they're not here already, or activate a cell that's here to go after the president in light of what they see as a vulnerability?
1: Absolutely. Any state, nation, or anyone that's trying to plan an attack like this is using all of this as intel. We've seen it time and time again. We've seen some of these calls. We've seen bogus calls go out just to see what response times look like, to see what response protocols look like, what kind of posture are they going to use. This is a real-world example that they can use to look at, to see what our response is going to be, to see where the holes in that security plan are going to be, and how to make sure that they can get around those, and how to overcome those obstacles. So anybody that's running any kind of intel is going to look at this with a fine-tooth comb and see where they can get in and where they can exploit our weaknesses. And unfortunately, we keep showing them time and time again. Look, I'm 22-year law enforcement professional. I hate Monday morning quarterback as much as everybody else does. But as law enforcement professionals, we have to look at events like this and see what can we learn, what can we do different.
0: Listen, I'm telling you right now, there are people in the administration that are angry that I'm being so forceful about this. But I'm sorry, it can't happen again. I'm not going to stop. I'm not. It's too important. This is incident number three. I don't know how many lives this guy gets, but, you know, next time it could be a disaster. And I'm trying to prevent that from ever happening. I've got to run. I do appreciate both of you. Josh, thank you. Nicole, thank you. Want to tell you about a woman named Esther. She's 84 years old. She's fragile. She's older, alone. And unfortunately, she, like so many in Israel, as they fight for their very survival, has had to withstand sirens blaring, long periods of time in bomb shelters, cluster bombs being fired at densely populated areas. And it's really, really taken its toll. Thankfully, and this is why we partnered with the International Fellowship of Christians and Jews, is because we need to tell people like Esther they're not alone, and the fellowship, they are providing all the humanitarian assistance on the ground, food, water, shelter, medicines, clothing, you name it. They're providing it. They have their mobile medical clinic to help the elderly out if they need medical care and they can't get to a hospital. They're doing everything, but they can't do it without your generosity and your help. 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
3: Who's the stops? Two brush fires here this afternoon. I'm Jack Cronin. The Coco News Center. One was a 10-acre fire near Borrego Springs in the community of Ranchita. That's been stopped at 10 acres here today. Crews have also stopped a 2-acre brush fire in Lawson Valley. Forward progress for both of them has been stopped. The NASDAQ and the S&P today set more records to open the month of May after finishing April yesterday with their best single months since 2020. Two new records set here today. The homeless population in San Diego dropped by 1% from a year ago. That's the results from January's point-in-time count that showed 800 members of the homeless population compared to 9,900 last year. It's a drop of 1%. The number of sheltered homeless increased by 12%, while the unsheltered population fell by 11% for an overall 1% gain. The Regional Task Force on Homelessness says 34% of mental health issues, 27% chronic health conditions, and 24% substance abuse issues. There are 20% of people who became homeless before coming to San Diego. A dance instructor in Carlsbad has been arrested, charged with sexually abusing three teenage girls.
4: 39-year-old LaDarnay Lucky Fortinet, also known as Darnay Lucky, has been arrested by Carlsbad police. The investigation started after a woman who is now an adult reported the abuse from her teenage years, and police found two other women who reported similar abuse. I'm John Fink.
3: And the judge has denied Larry Miliete's motion to try and remove the prosecutors and the district attorney's office from his murder case, so things are moving forward as planned.
5: The judge once again also denied a motion by the defense to have the murder case dismissed entirely. Larry Miliete is accused of murdering his wife, Maya, who was last seen in January February of 2001. Her body has never been found. Attorneys for Larry Magliette claim the prosecutor elicited false testimony during the preliminary hearing and was too personally invested to remain impartial. The DA's office characterized the motion as a baseless attack. Jury selection will begin on May 11th for the trial, which is expected to last up to 3 months. I'm Phil Farrar.
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7: Crash north 5-1 with Santa Fe. Still in that left lane. You're backed up from the 56 coming down the coastline. It is slow on that southbound 5 from the rest area to the 78. 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
6: Cogo's updated San Diego weather. Again, crews have stopped those two small brush fires today, the 2-acre fire in Lawson Valley and the 10-acre fire in Ranchita. Both have been stopped. Forward progress. Highs tomorrow in the low 70s at the coast, low 80s inland, then cooler for Sunday. We're in the upper 60s at the water for Sunday, low 70s inland, and Monday will be even cooler as you get a chance for rain into Tuesday. Monday's in the mid to upper 60s. Right now, downtown San Diego, it's 73. I'm Jack Cronin. 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
0: All right, 25 till the top of the hour, 800-941. Sean is a number if you want to be a part of the program. So Linda goes to, with her mother-in-law, to Shamrock, I guess, Paint. What are they called? Shamrock Designs?
13: Shamrock Paints.
0: Shamrock Paints. Paints.
13: Yes.
0: In Staten Island in New York with her mother-in-law.
13: Victory Boulevard. That's right.
0: And they went to get coffee after that. A great day.
13: We actually did. We actually got a coffee. I got some
0: lattes. The owner of Shamrock, you know, finds out it's you from this show. And what did he ask you to do?
13: He said, I don't know if I believe you. You got to say silver palette pasta sauce. And I did it. And he went, oh my God, it's you.
0: Yeah, it is you. No, because nobody else says it that way. That makes you very, very distinct and different.
13: He did not say that. That's ad lib from
0: well,
13: you.
0: Well, I mean, that's implied. It's obvious. But anyway, the people, if you're into health, wellness, fitness, nutrition, longevity, well, our friend Peter Harris, his family, they are the people behind Greenberry Cereal, Greenberry Pancake Mix, and yes, Silver Palette Pasta Sauce. Now, it's rich, it's classic, it's made with San Marzano, California tomatoes, extra virgin olive oil, no added sugar, and here's the key. 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So, the official foods of the Sean Hannity Show, Grainberry Cereal Silver Palette Pasta Sauce. Say it, Linda. Say it one more time.
13: Silver Palette Pasta Sauce. Someday you're going to get it right, Sean. I have faith in you. So does Pete at Shamrock. He believes in you.
0: I just got it right. Sauce. I just said sauce.
13: Mm-hmm.
0: Let's go to Richard in North Carolina next on the Sean Hannity Show. Happy Friday, sir.
14: Oh, Sean, I want to thank you first off for taking my call. I listen to your show every day.
0: Thank you, my friend. What's going on?
14: Well, I retired from the California Highway Patrol with just under 30 years of service, and I was trained by the Secret Service in Dignitary Protection many years ago. When I saw the initial video of the suspect running through that control point, there are several things that stood out to me. There didn't appear to be any real control point set up, just a large room with a magnometer in it and some folding tables with several officers standing there. There were no barricades to funnel people into that control area. And all the personnel I saw there has been brought up by others. They seemed not to be paying a whole lot of attention to the entire area on it. One officer had his back to the entryway. The mindset just seemed to be at a low level of security, not on a high state of alert for what this function was.
0: And the perimeter is way too close to the actual venue.
14: It was. And anybody and a brother could walk in there. And that was a huge point on it with the training that I received on it. As far as the shooting or the lack thereof, the suspect entered that control point rapidly. And he caught all the officers off guard. And it takes about a second and a half to realize something's going on and then more to react. And now there's everybody saying, well, why didn't they shoot him? Well, there's a couple of things that come into play with that. I understand that you practice with firearms, and I assume you go to the range frequently, don't you?
0: I really can't because my hearing loss is kind of severe after doing radio and having an IFB in my ear all these years on television. So I have pretty significant hearing loss. So I have to be careful how often I get to shoot. I can shoot my burner, which is great. Because it just doesn't have the same pop or the same noise level, so I can still maintain my proficiency that way.
14: Well, what you should try to do next time when you go out to the range and you're practicing is go out and stand about 20 yards away from your target line with your weapon holstered, and then start running parallel to that line. Draw and fire your weapon at the target coming up, and I'll guarantee you it is difficult just to hit the target.
0: Listen, shooting is an art, and it, you know, at a very young age, because of what my parents did for a living, and they had a loaded firearm in the house, they wanted to make sure I was trained in the safe use of a firearm, and that's when I was 10 years old. Then it became a passion, and I was a marksman at a pretty young age, but, I mean, it was drilled into my brain. About, you know, gun safety from day one. I mean, drilled into it.
14: And this is something that needs to be drilled into these officers on it. Our country's top tier members can do this, but they practice constantly and they fire thousands of rounds to maintain their proficiency on it. I feel that there should be some section made out in the range where they're mobile and make them run, make them draw and fire, and make them hit on it. And like I say, it's anybody that has dignitary protection duties on it should be very proficient at running, drawing, and firing and able to hit their target.
0: We needed a perimeter. Well, first of all, I would argue we needed multiple perimeters. Number one. Number two, I think they needed to be much further away from the actual venue. Number three, they didn't sweep the entire hotel. They didn't sweep. They didn't secure the areas. They didn't hold. It was probably not the right venue for the president. I don't think they had the manpower for it. And I just think that all of this could have been prevented. Now, some would argue, well, I mean, there was no way this guy was going to get in there and be able to shoot at the president. I'm not so sure I buy that. Or if the person was shooting indiscriminately before somebody with a weapon that was in there, one of the security people for one of the cabinet members or one of the some of the other people that had armed protection. God knows how many people he could have killed in the process there. Probably not the president. However, what if there was 15 people that rushed that MAC? What if there was 30 people? What if it was more coordinated than it actually turned out to be? And there's too many questions here. And I just think that we're missing every single incident has the same, I think I would argue, faulty planning. We're not securing a large enough perimeter. We're not sweeping it good enough. We're not securing and holding good enough. And those are the lessons I learned from Butler and from Trump International and in this case as well.
15: That's a true statement there. And I believe that they need to move more out on that and have more officers. And if it takes locking down an area on it and you're only letting certain ones in, God forbid if there was a multiple attacker scenario on it. And God knows.
0: Lock it down. It has got to be 1,000% secure. Lock it down. Anyway, I've got to run because I have other callers, but I do appreciate you commenting. Richard, North Carolina, God bless you. Appreciate you. Rick in Utah, next Sean Hannity Show. Rick, how are you?
16: I'm just fine. Thank you for taking my call. Republican my whole life. I try to keep up and keep myself informed of our political process. Maybe you could help me understand with that Ilhan Omar, with everything that is out there that's we know, why is she still able to conduct business in it for our country, for her state? I don't understand what it is. Maybe you could help.
0: You mean you have questions how somebody could make a $30 million mistake on a financial disclosure form? That's a little odd to you. I mean, that could happen to anybody, right? You make a $30 million valuation of your net worth. Anyone can make that mistake, right?
16: Right. And then I'd be in jail if I did it.
0: Exactly. And as far as the questions about her immigration status, I would like to get a full report on that. My favorite Congresswoman Omar, it kind of went viral again this week. It's from a previous speech she had given. And you know how Roman numerals, when you say World War One, World War Two, et cetera, just like Super Bowl, whatever we're at that right now, 55, whatever it is. This is her referring to World War Two.
17: The last time the Alien Enemies Act was invoked, it was used to detain and deport German, Japanese, Italian immigrants during World War XI.
0: World War XI.
16: Yeah. Mm-hmm.
0: There's a real genius there.
16: Yeah. And that's the mentality of the people that's supposed to be running this country and in their states. I just cannot, for the life of me, understand why she isn't at least sidelined if they have to do some more investigating. But why is she still able to conduct business? I just don't understand.
0: I don't get it either. And never mind the fraud that was so widespread and is so widespread out of her district in Minnesota. And, you know, thankfully, we're getting to the bottom of that in spite of that idiot Tim Walz. Rick, go have a Crown Burger for lunch on me, okay, my friend?
16: Okay. Well, thank you, Sean.
0: Appreciate you being with us. All right, let's get to our busy phones. Mike in Washington, D.C., the Swamp. Mike, happy Friday. Glad you called.
18: Happy Friday, Mr. Thank you so much, Sean, Linda, and Katie. And we're talking real quick. You know, I don't have a lot of time, and your people have a lot of time. That situation in Texas, we were upset that Jasmine Crockett had lost, and we were really upset. But then it all came into play with the Tarantino guy, the guy that won, right? What happens is that the black community.
0: Yeah, Tallarico's his name.
18: They're really, really, the black community and all of Texas really upset because he won't come to their communities and talk to them and show them what he's going to do for them because he's afraid that he's going to upset the Bush people. So
0: let me tell you what's going to happen. The Republicans, look, I know they have a primary going on, Cornyn and Paxton. That's going to resolve itself. Republicans will have a candidate. And then the battle begins. And once the people of Texas realize that this guy thinks that there's six separate genders and all the bizarre things that he has said and all the bizarre beliefs he has, I don't see how mathematically he can win in the great state of Texas. I just don't see it. I think other states will be tougher, like Georgia, North Carolina. I don't think it'll be as tough in Iowa. I think that Susan Collins, which I'm glad for, she's the only elected Republican in New England. I don't think she's going to have a hard time against this guy with a Nazi tattoo and his extreme beliefs. And I think that I'm less worried about the Senate now than I've been in a long time. And we haven't even gotten to the point where the issues that will define the outcome of this election have come to the forefront. Appreciate the call, my friend. 800-941-SEAN, if you want to be a part of the program. John in Maryland. John, hi.
19: Hi, Sean. Thanks for taking my call. Listen, tacking on to what you've been talking about and also your conversation with the senator, there's nothing more critical than getting us through these midterms than wrapping this thing up. I left a message on the president's Truth Social a few days ago. I said, "Dear Mr. President, please wrap this four-letter word up. Peace, four-syllable word, plural, jersey, and obfuscation." And every day, Sean, that he doesn't finish this off is another day they make deals with Russia. They figure out another route to get oil in or out. The military is doing a great job, but strategically we're losing. I mean, look at the headline right now on Fox News.
0: We're not losing anything. The president is only giving them time to get their act together, and he's showing patience. And I know exactly what he's doing. He can wrap this up and end this today. He could just bomb them out and rip out their infrastructure. But what does that mean for the 90 million plus Iranian people? So it's not going to be a forever war. It's going to wrap up. In many ways, we've accomplished our main goal. They're not going to have nuclear weapons. I'm not sure if you could just entomb the nuclear dust or certainly keep eyes on it so they'll never get to it. And I think at that point, then the president can say, quote, mission accomplished. And frankly, the Strait of Hormuz is the world's problem. It's not our problem. We just rid the world of a threat of a nuclear armed Iran. We did our job.
19: Right.
0: Now it's up to them if they want the Strait open. We don't need their oil. We don't need any oil from there.
19: We underestimate, however, I think, their willingness to just sit and wait. They'll sit in caves and eat sea rations. They probably got somebody transcribing your show in Farsi every day. They know everything we're thinking about, and we know nothing about what's going on over there.
0: Well, I got a call from the FBI that the Iranians, the Chinese, and the Russians all have hacked into my phone. Why do you think they're hacking into my phone? Grief, there's nothing interesting in there, I can tell you that. I don't know, maybe I should start saying, like, horrible things to Linda. Maybe they'll make that public.
13: You already do that. It's not working.
0: I've never said a horrible thing to you in your life. What are you talking mm-hmm. about?
13: Come on.
0: Name one example. I make fun of how you say sauce New York and talk and coffee.
13: I have to go through our text messages, and we have too many for me to do that during this brief time where we should be going
0: to
13: commercial.
0: So the answer is you can't think of one off the top of your brilliant, you know, multiple master's degree mind. Oh, okay.
13: What I'm saying is I'll get back to you. That's what I'm saying.
0: Uh-huh. Meaning there's nothing. Listen, if you want to open a business, you know what it's like. All of a sudden you realize, oh, I have to have this insurance and that insurance and deal with this agent and that agent, et cetera, et cetera. I mean, it's worse than dealing with the healthcare system. I've got an answer for you so you can get back to running your business and simplify the process. Thank goodness there's supersure.com. I spent hours with these guys, and most people get insurance policies. They have no idea what's in there. 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Nobody ever reads the fine print. 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

right, that's going to wrap things up for today. This Friday, we got a great Hannity tonight, 9 Eastern on Fox. Peter Ducey will join us. Stephen Miller, Victor Davis Hanson, Maria Bartiromo will join us. Reince Priebus, Aaron McGuire, and the one and only Jimmy Failla. All coming up 9 Eastern tonight. Hannity, set your DVR. We'll see you tonight back here on Monday. Have a great weekend. Thank you for making this show possible.

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10: Well, records for Wall Street here today to start May. I'm Jack Cronin. The KOGO News Center, both the NASDAQ and the S&P yesterday finished April with their best single months in about 5.5 years. And today they opened up with new records here on May 1st. Both were up here on Friday. President Trump says that Iran has made strides with its latest offer, but he told reporters he's still not satisfied.
11: Do we want to go and just blast the hell out of them and finish him forever, or do we want to try and make a deal? I mean, those are the options.
12: Do you want to go blast the hell out of him?
11: I'd prefer not. On a human basis, I prefer not, but that's the option. Do we want to go in there heavy and just blast them away, or do we want to do something?
10: The president says Iran wants to make a deal, but their leadership is still disjointed. Republican Senator from Texas, Ted Cruz, is on here on KOGO this morning with San Diego's Morning News, saying the Iran war will end at some point and the gas prices will come back down.
13: In an interview on San Diego's Morning News, Cruz tied rising gas prices to the war with Iran, saying conflict in the region puts pressure on global energy markets and drivers feel it fast, especially in California.
14: When President Trump came in and a Republican Congress came in, gas prices dropped in half to about $3 a gallon. What has happened with the war is they've risen about halfway back up.
13: Cruz also addressed the attempted assassination of President Trump last weekend, saying leaders on both sides should lower the temperature of the rhetoric.
14: Neither side is Adolf Hitler, and it is not helpful.
13: He added security around the president should get a full review.
14: There is cause for concern.
13: Cruz said families in California feel global events quickly through higher costs, and he urged lawmakers to focus on restoring stability at home and abroad. I'm John Fink.
10: The Navy's expanding the use of artificial intelligence when it comes to new contracting.
15: The U.S. Navy is announcing an up to nearly $100 million contract.

0: Northbound from the 56 to Loma Santa Fe, coming back south, hitting the brakes on the South 5 Las Pulgas to the 78. Bad into Temecula already in the North 15 from the 76. South 805 Mira Mesa Boulevard to the 15, slow and go. South 5 slowing Pacific Highway to the 15. Eastbound Coronado Bridge is backing up. South 163 Genesee into downtown, needing to stack up too. 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I'm Mark Zegan, Cogo Traffic.
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2: Cogo's updated San Diego weather. It'll be a little bit warmer tomorrow, low 80s, inland San Diego, but then start to cool off for Sunday. You're in the upper 60s at the water, low 70s inland, and the mid to upper 60s by Monday. That chance for light rain now starts as early as late Monday into Tuesday. Right now, downtown San Diego, it's 73. I'm Jack Cronin. Next update, 3:30. 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
3: 3:04. Lou Penrose. On News Radio 600 Cogo, we are live in San Diego. Thank you for tuning in. Good to have you along with us. We got a lot to do this afternoon. Homeless numbers are in. And I'll tell you the direction homelessness in San Diego went. But first, we made it to May. It's the 1st of May. And I can see summertime in the distance. Very excited about the 1st of May. I know we're going to have May gray and June gloom, but I don't care. It's the calendar that matters to me. And we can start getting ready for Memorial Day and then the 4th of July. And it's going to be the 250th anniversary of the country. And I'm just looking forward to a good summer. And it's also May Day, and there was May Day demonstrations all over the United States, New York, Chicago, Los Angeles, and of course, a little one here in San Diego.
4: No work, no school, no spending. That's what the organizers out here were rallying for this May Day. They say it's more important now than ever.
3: More important now than ever. That's Tori Apodaca over at News 8. They sent her down to hang out with the May Day weirdos. And they don't want you to work. They don't want you to go to school. They don't want you to go shopping. They don't want you to buy anything. Which sounds uncelebratory to me. I don't know. Mr. Finnerty, does that sound like a party?
5: Not really.
3: I mean, the guys that wanted to go to work but do it on their laptop at the beach, they got in trouble. Now, so this is boycott work, boycott school, and don't buy anything, which I guess hurts the bottom line of the business owner. I don't know. I think May Day and the Workers of the World Unite crowd, I think the ship has sailed. I really do. And I have been supporters of manufacturing labor unions and trade labor unions. I want a union electrician working on my project. I want a union plumber. And I want the guys that manufacture my cars to be protected by a union. But the unions have ruined it, and they've taken it too far. The stupidest thing in the world of unionization is the idea of a service worker union. And they're like the strongest union now. So I just think this is over. This whole idea of workers' rights. Workers have it better in America than ever before. Wages are rising because there's a shortage of labor as a result of moving illegal labor back to where illegal labor belongs, and that is back home. So these are good times. You don't have to boycott. You don't have to bitch and moan. Go earn. Make money. Like, get free from collective bargaining. Get free from needing the union to represent you. Go make money and break off. That should be the message. That's my message of Labor Day 2026. Don't be a laborer your whole life. I love how It's now more than ever. It's always now more than ever with these Democrats. They're all so hysterical.
4: They say

0: it's more important now than ever.
1: Why? Why is it more important now than ever? Why? Why is that? Since wages are rising and opportunities abound and we're deporting the illegals, which creates opportunity, and there are President Trump is reshoring American manufacturing and everybody is back in love with the trades and nobody wants to go to college. So college degrees are worthless. So middle class is back. You're the belle of the ball. You don't need to demonstrate. I mean, things have never been better for labor. And that's the truth. But here's one sourpuss that she put on News 8.
2: It's May Day. We want to highlight the struggles of workers across country and here in San Diego as well.
1: What are the struggles of workers? What would that be? What, we're getting an extra $2 an hour to work at Burger King for no reason whatsoever? And what would the struggles of workers be? Explain that to me. What's the struggle? People are making good money and wages are rising. I mean, things are about as good as it's ever going to get for labor. Like, celebrate these times. It's down from here. The best we can do is keep it this good. This is good. These are good times. Advantage in if you're a laborer because there's a shortage of labor. It's not going to be forever. Sometimes there's too much labor and wages are depressed. Sometimes you have a political party that falls in love with illegal aliens. And we had that, but luckily we elected a president who was deporting the illegal aliens. So it counterbalanced. But every once in a while, labor is in a good position, and labor is in a good position right now. So I don't know what the struggles are all about. It's always struggles with you people, man. You're an unhappy crowd.
2: It's May Day. We want to highlight the struggles of workers across country and here in San Diego as well, that they have dignity, that they should be respected, and that the values that they promote of working for their families are the ones that we should be upholding, not targeting them, not separating them, and causing greater harm.
1: Okay, so what is that code word? Not targeting them, not separating them? Is that code word for please don't deport the illegals? This is where the labor union movement loses me. And I'm on your side. I believe in collective bargaining. I think management has natural tendencies to maximize profit. And labor unions are necessary to counterbalance those natural tendencies. And then the two of you collectively bargain, and the government should serve as the referee. And then ultimately, the consumer weighs in whether or not they want to buy your product at all. So I have no problem. But when unions become more important than everything else, then the balance is off. And this idea I heard today that it was in Chicago, I think. What are they fighting for? Fair wages, people over profits, and pathways to citizenship. I said, what? Of all days, to not bring up pathway to citizenship, this would be the day. This is May Day, May the 1st, the International Day of the Laborer. This is not a good day to talk about pathway to citizenship. Are you people stupid? Illegal labor depresses your wages. Illegal labor works against you. Illegals are taking your jobs for lower pay and worse conditions. If you want fair wages, then support the deportation of illegal labor. Illegals are not paying union dues. I don't understand. This is such a bizarre love triangle that the Democrat Party, the labor unions, and the illegal alien activists have. It really doesn't make any sense logically. If you love illegals, I understand. I don't know why. It's self-loathing to Americans, I guess. Whatever. Democrats love illegals more than they love you. But if you love labor and you want laborers, the middle class, to rise again and have higher wages, then you cannot, on the same day, urge a pathway to citizenship for the illegals that have been undercutting your wages for years. You have to support Trump. You have to support ICE. There should have been more ICE t-shirts at these May Day marches than signs that say pathway to citizenship. It's a straight line between illegals deported and your wages rising. Please tell me you understand that. Or tell me I'm wrong. Show me I'm wrong. We got a whole bunch of progressive economists over at UCSD. Please explain to me how I'm wrong. The surest way to depress wages in San Diego is to keep illegals in San Diego. Wages will never go up. Why? Grab another illegal. Prove me wrong. It's a Friday, 3:13, 13 minutes after 3 o'clock, Lou Penrose on News Radio 600 KOGO live on the iHeartRadio app.
3: Good afternoon. What is up, Lou? We have some construction that's causing problems. Southbound on the 5 at the 78, traffic is stop and go from the Aliso Creek rest area. Heavy traffic because crews are removing a homeless encampment. That's what's going on there. And then as far as slowing goes, on northbound 5, you're looking at a 32-minute drive from the merge all the way up to the 78. On the flip side, southbound 5, from the split down to the 54 is a 43-minute drive with most of the slowing right near Washington into downtown S-Curve and then in National City. 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KOGO's next real-time traffic update is at 3:26.
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1: 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Laura Kane's all over the place. She does feature stories on San Diego's morning news. She does Splashdown, Artemis 2 parties, Afternoon Drive. She's just a Swiss Army knife.
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1: 3:19, 19 minutes after 3 o'clock. Lou Penrose on News Radio 600 Kogo. May the first, and demonstrations calling for no work, no school, no shopping, because it's terrible out there for workers, but I'm telling you, it's great out there for workers.
13: The advocates out here say it's really about celebrating the working class and labor rights, remembering that there is hope moving forward.
1: Right, you don't need hope. You have stuff. What do you mean hope? What are you hoping for? There are worker rights. You're getting high wages. Wages are rising under the Trump administration. This is good. It should have been a Trump rally instead of a May Day celebration. I mean, there is no single thing that could happen to unionize labor in California that can raise wages without the fee, like without government forcing it to happen more quickly than the deportation of illegals taking jobs away from Americans. And Trump is the only president with the guts to actually do it. But see, nobody wants to say that because it sounds unkind. People tell me all the time, oh, Lou, that's a terrible thing to say. Yes. Everything Lou Penrose says is a terrible thing to say. Because the truth is terrible. The illegals are taking the jobs. The more illegals there are, there's no reason to give wage increases in wages. So that depresses wages to the average American. There you go. There's my May Day. There's my May Day message 2026. But it was also my message 2016, 2006, 1996, and 1986. Hopefully it won't be the message in 2036. You'll be making fabulous wages and you'll be on my side. You'll be calling me in 10 years saying, Lou, you're right. Without these illegals, we are very valuable. It's pretty simple. I don't know. I don't have a degree in economics. And I can figure it out. So why can't all these people that are looking at their paychecks every week? All right, onward. Good news out of the city and the county. Countywide, homelessness is down 11% countywide. This is really good news. And we're moving in the right direction. 11% is not small. And I give credit to the sheltering homeless. Don't love a lot of time. Homelessness is in discussions. I'm the only one. Solution. Open about it. Only going to end. People do things my way. Through I have worked with United Way, worked advocate in the House when I was CEO of the Apartment Association. Money. My way is the only way that works. And until people come to their senses and put Lou Penrose says, it's not going to change. But we can. On the margins, and 11% reduction is shaving off on the margins. And that's good. What is going on? I give credit to county leadership, giving credit to Mayor Gloria, who I think is right headed about this. And that is, we don't have daycare centers for homeless, we provide overnight shelter. And that's the bare minimum, but that's all we need to do. Right? It's not our job to get these people

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10: Homeless population in San Diego down 1%. I'm Jack Cronin. In the KOGO News Center, results released today from January's point-in-time counts. From last year, 9,900 members of the homeless community to 9,800 this year, a drop of 1%. The Regional Task Force on Homelessness says 34% have mental health issues, 27% chronic health conditions, and 24% battling substance abuse. But the number of sheltered homeless increased by 12%, while the unsheltered population fell by 11%.
11: We saw 1% reduction this year, considering all of the challenges with funding and other resources. You know, San Diego is sort of holding their own in the reductions we've made, and really important to see less people in vulnerable, unsheltered situations.
10: Tamara Kohler with the Regional Task Force saying one of the concerned population is seniors, those above 55. 20% of the population became homeless before coming to San Diego. San Diego's rolling out a new plan to get fast internet to more households.
12: The city says about 86,000 households, or 17%, still lack high-speed service, with even higher gaps in places like San Ysidro, City Heights, and Canto and Otay Mesa, often because families only have one provider and higher monthly bills. The Broadband Master Plan aims to lower costs by boosting competition, pushing bulk rate internet and subsidized housing, speeding up permits for providers that offer discounts, and expanding free Wi-Fi at libraries, rec centers, and parks that many San Diegans already use. Next, the City Council is expected to review the plan, and city staff will look to partners and funding to move ideas forward, including help for renters after federal $30 a month internet subsidies ended in 2024. I'm John Fink.
10: President Trump says Iran has made strides with their latest offer, but he's still not satisfied.
13: Iran wants to make a deal because they have no military left, essentially, and they want to make a deal, but I'm not satisfied with it.
10: The president says Iran's leadership is

0: still disjointed, there is progress being made in Venezuela 4 months after the capture of Nicolas Maduro.
1: The oil men are coming back to Venezuela from the U.S. There was some skepticism when Maduro was removed from power. That is fading quickly. We saw a number of deals signed yesterday in the presidential palace in Caracas with the interim president, Delcy Rodriguez, Hunt Oil and others coming back here to explore. In the first flight in 7 years from American Airlines direct to Venezuela, U.S. embassy back open. And when you talk to Venezuelans on the street, how do they feel about the U.S.? How do they feel about what's happened here? A lot of them say they knew that big changes had to happen.
0: Steve Harrigan, the NASDAQ and the S&P today opening the month of May with new records. Real-time traffic, Cocoa News Time 3:32.
2: Good afternoon, Jack. We do have a crash that is causing some problems on southbound 163 approaching Friars Road. It's on the shoulder. Traffic is backed up to Balboa from the 15 split down to the 5. Southbound 163 will take you 32 minutes. Southbound 5, the on-ramp from Manchester Avenue, there's a crash. The on-ramp is partially blocked, two vehicles. And then slow traffic, northbound 15, of course, from the 76 to Winchester. You're looking at 39 minutes at this time. 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I'm Laura Kane. Coco's next real-time traffic update at 3:43.
0: Coco's updated San Diego weather. Cooler by Sunday into Monday. We have a chance for some light rain Monday into Tuesday. You'll be in the mid to upper 60s to start the week. But highs tomorrow still in the low 70s of the water and the low 80s. Inland right now, downtown San Diego, it's 72. I'm Jack Cronin. Next update, 4 o'clock. Stay connected, stay informed. 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
3: Now in front of 4 o'clock, Lou Penrose on News Radio 600 Cogo. I got the cities in San Diego that had the overall best decreases in homelessness. I'll share those winner cities with you. But first, a pair of tickets to see Rod Stewart. It's all for the Live Nation Summer of Live. 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And it's all part of their $30 ticket concert series. It's all happening between, what is this now? Oh, through May 5th. Wow, this is great. $30 tickets, a whole list. 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But Rod Stewart's on that list, and I have a pair of tickets for you right now at 800-600-COGO. 800-600-5646. Caller number 6 picks up the tickets. Good luck. That's a damn good show for $30. Boy, this Live Nation's doing really well. So you just heard Jack Cronin say overall the number is down 1%, and that's accurate because the homelessness comes in different varieties, and the homeless point in time count counts a number of things: shelter occupancy, homeless people that are living in their cars, a whole bunch of numbers. I only care about and only talk about street homelessness. Somebody living in their car is not homeless. They are just choosing to not pay rent. So that's not homeless to me. We are not obligated to provide shelter for people. You are obligated to shelter yourself. So shelter occupancy, that doesn't matter to me. I only care about street homelessness. Do you care about anything but street homelessness? Because I'm not trying to solve homelessness. I'm trying to solve people on the street. So street homelessness fell by 11% year over year. So that's the number I'm using. Now, when you add in the amount of people that attended shelters and now the amount of people that are in their cars and beep, ba, ba, ba, boop, then you get to a much smaller decrease in the overall word of homelessness. But a lot of these people are never going to be in a house. They're just not. Their lives are cooked. The best they can do is live in somebody's car or live in a shelter or live under a bridge. And until we get them help, and even when we get them help, they're probably never going to be able, they will never be homed. And that's just the way it is. But overall, good on Lemon Grove. Lemon Grove had a huge decrease. Santee, way to go. You folks in Santee, you booted the bums out of town.

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10: 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Lou Penrose on News Radio 600 KOGO. Coming up following the news at 4 is Ask Lou Anything. Anything at all that's on your mind, some of the items we discussed this past week, some of the items in the news that we didn't get to, you want to bring up for discussion, share your thoughts, get mine. Maybe you want to call and talk about something that's has nothing at all to do with the news. Just chat, catch up, ask, go backwards, find out about a story, an old story, get an update. Maybe you want to ask me a personal question, a question about the show, the way we conduct ourselves. Critique, criticize, take a shot and hang up. It's all good. It's wide open. It's Ask Lou.

0: do anything, and it follows the news at 4 o'clock. I'm a huge fan of Brett and Veronica. Brett and Veronica host San Diego's Morning News here on KOGO. I don't see them a lot. I saw them, I guess, Tuesday. Was Tuesday the day that I had to come in at 10:30 to take a photograph?
1: Yes.
0: This is ridiculous. It was fast and good, and it's always great to come in early to see everybody. But they made us come in. The entire staff had to come in to take a very special photograph. Like, I have photographs of my... Everyone's got a selfie. And I'm like, why can't I just send this to you? Like, no, it's a special camera. It's got to be against a special green screen for our new high security ID. Everybody's high security now. So I'm like, all right. Because I'm sure that that new card's going to be the only way I can get in out of the building anymore. So I came in and I got to see Brett and Veronica. And they're just so fun and cheerful. And the show was over. We were into Clay and Buck, so they were just, you know, getting off the air, and they're just in such, and they've been working since, think about it, they start at 5 in the morning, which means they got to really be dialed in at 4 in the morning, which means they got to be here at 3 in the morning, which means they got to get up at 2 in the morning. So for them to be cheerful when I get here, and I'm here at 10:30 in the morning and angry, because I have to be here to take a stupid photograph, and then go back home, they come back in, or kill time somehow. And they were just in such a cheerful mood. And this morning, they were having so much fun. This is so Brett and Veronica. Like, of all the stories that are, you know, they're covering all the stories in San Diego, all the stories that are going on nationally, talking to national correspondents in D.C., talking to people here in San Diego, business leaders, community leaders, mayors, and city council members, getting all the news. And then there's a story about how it's the birthday of Cheerios. And they turned that into a bit of fun.
2: Happy 85th birthday, Cheerios. On May 1st, 1941, the ready-to-eat cold cereal, originally named Cheery Oats, was launched.
0: That's right. So today's the birthday of Cheerios. And they decided to ask all of San Diego, what's your favorite cereal? And it was hilarious. I mean, people were calling in all morning with cereal stories. You know, and they get them in. Like in between the news, like we're still doing not like we stopped the morning news show, but they just literally sprinkle the morning newscast with these cereal stories.
3: My favorite cereal is Frosted Mini Wheats with blueberries.
0: Just so much fun. This was going on all morning.
4: Special K with the freeze-dried strawberries.
0: Oh, yeah. I see those freeze-dried strawberries. I always wondered, I never had the Special K with the freeze-dried strawberries. Do they reconstitute in the milk?
1: No.
0: Or do they still taste like astronaut ice cream?
1: Yes. Yes. I tried it once, never again.
0: Because they, right, they don't, they it's, don't it's not it's, like they're freeze-dried, but they're not dehydrated strawberries.
1: They're not, it's not good. They're not like fresh strawberries in your cereal, not at all.
0: Are they strawberries at all?
1: Yeah. Well, they were once. I wouldn't call them strawberries anymore.
0: Yeah, see, that would be a Larson question because it has to do with astronauts. I'll bet you at the Air and Space Museum at Balboa Park, they know all about that. I'll bet you the astronauts had strawberries. Yeah, not a fan of the Special K. The Special K can be sharp. As a kid, I remember Special K, because you're tired when you're a kid in the morning and, you know, you're half awake eating a bowl of cereal. And if you don't chew right, you can scratch your gum on that Special K. You got to be careful. My mom worked at a grocery store, and one of the things that happens to families where somebody works at a grocery store is you get dented cans and you get torn boxes. Sometimes the people that open up the boxes to go put stuff on the shelves, they get sloppy with that X-Acto knife, and they will cut open a box. Cereal comes in a box. Like, not like a cereal box comes in a box with a bunch of cereal boxes in it. And the boxes on the edge, on the outside perimeter of the box that it's in, sometimes will get sliced with the knife, you know, with the razor blade. And now you can't sell it. So guess who gets to get it? Rosemary. Rosemary has kids. That's my mom. So we would always get, we'd have all kinds of cereal. I mean, I sampled all different kinds of cereal over the course of my life because, every week my mom would come home with a couple of dented cans and a half-torn open cereal box.
5: Grape nuts. I add sugar on top, which and I guess essentially defeats the purpose.
0: Yes, it certainly does. Can't be putting sugar on grape nuts. Defeats the whole purpose.
6: Blueberry. But you can only get it at Halloween time.
0: That's right. Good for you. That's right. Frankenberry and Count Chocula were available all year, but Booberry made its appearance only in September and October. It was the Shamrock Shake of the cereal world, and Booberry was good. Good for you. 355, Lou Penrose on News Radio 600 KOGO, live on the iHeartRadio app.
7: Now we have a situation on northbound 5 approaching Loma Santa Fe. It's a crash. It's on the right shoulder, but traffic is stop and go from Carmel Valley Road. So let's check that drive time. The ride up northbound 5 from the merge past the crash to the 78 is currently 32 minutes. So it's not horrific, but it might get a little bit worse. Southbound 5, a little slow and go from La Jolla down into National City. On and off the brakes you'll be. Southbound 805 from Mira Mesa Boulevard down to about Plaza is where the slowing is. And then after that, you're good into Bonita. Eastbound 8, Mission Bay Drive to Severn, off and on slowing, a drive time of 38 minutes. I'm Laura Kane. KOGO's next real-time traffic update is at 4:03.
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13: Three staccato cries of Mayday and an eyewitness report of a mid-air explosion is about all that is known this morning of the British Columbia air disaster, which yesterday claimed 52 lives.
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26: A drop of 1% in the homeless population. I'm Jack Cronin. The Coco News Center, from 9,900 in the county last year to 9,800 as of January of this year, a drop of 1%, with the CEO of the Regional Task Force on Homelessness, Tamara Kohler, saying the number of sheltered homeless increased by 12%, while the unsheltered population fell by 11%.
27: We're happy with the results. Really shows what we see month over month, that we're sort of holding our own here in San Diego. And that's the important work, and we're doing good work in the populations that need that attention. Unsheltered, our young adults, our veterans.
26: There was an increase in the senior homeless population, but overall, the population fell by 1%. 20% became homeless before coming to San Diego. Chula Vista changed city policy this week on how immigration enforcement can access city property.
28: Deputy Mayor Cesar Fernandez signed the Safe Neighbor Ordinance after Mayor John McCann stepped aside, saying his U.S. Navy Reserve Service kept him from signing or voting. The ordinance bars federal immigration personnel from entering non-public city spaces without a warrant or court order and limits the sharing of immigration status data. The law takes effect 30 days after final passage, and the city manager will begin sending regular reports to the council on law enforcement activity. I'm John Fink.
26: President Trump says he's still not satisfied, even as Iran has made strides with their latest offer.
29: It's a very disjointed leadership, and with that being said, they all want to make a deal, but they're all messed up.
26: Saying Iran's military has been destroyed, they do want to make a deal. The airline Spirit's looking to stay alive out of bankruptcy. The president says they've been given the government's final bailout proposal.
30: Multiple reports say the troubled discount airline could shut down operations as soon as this weekend. Trump told reporters that the government is driving a tough deal and added, if we could do it, we'd do it, but only if it's a good deal. Spirit Airlines is looking for a government bailout of $500 million to avoid having to cease operations. I'm Monica Nelson.
26: And the NASDAQ and S&P both setting more records here today to open the month of May, and finishing April yesterday with the best single month since 2020. Real-time traffic, Kogo News Time, 4:02.
7: There's a new crash on eastbound 8 at Grossmont Boulevard that has traffic backed up to Severn. A little bit slowing there. Or no, Jackson, excuse me. Or is it? Yeah, Jackson. It's backed up to Jackson. Up ahead, there's a little slowing too through El Cajon and Granite Hills. And then once you get to about Los Coches, that's where you start to break open for good. Eastbound 52 from the 5 to the 125 will take you 26 minutes. The main part of the slowing is between the 163 and over the summit and down. And then we have another crash on Briarwood at Sweetwater Road and one on northbound 5 at Loma Santa Fe, causing a backup there too. 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I'm Laura Kane. Kogo's next real-time traffic update is at 4:13.
26: Kogo's updated San Diego weather. Highs tomorrow in the low 70s at the water, low 80s inland. It'll be much cooler Sunday and then again Monday. By Sunday, in the back end of the weekend, you're looking at the upper 60s at the water and low 70s inland. Chance for light rain comes in late Monday as well. Downtown San Diego, it's 72. I'm Jack Cronin. Next update at 4:30. 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
0: 4. Lou Penrose on News Radio 600 KOGO. We are live in San Diego. Thank you for tuning in. Good to have you along with us. Happy Friday. At this time, we do Ask Lou Anything, anything at all that's on your mind. Some of the items we discussed this past week, some of the items in the news we didn't get to, you want to bring up? 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
9: 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You're a punk.
0: Everyone else, it's becoming a thing in San Diego in the afternoon. But good to have you along with us on Ask Lou Anything.
10: Captain Crunch peanut butter is awesome, but as a kid, I remember that thing tearing the roof of your mouth up. Oh, so good, but so awful at the same time.
0: It was so good, but so awful at the same time. Actually, Captain Crunch solo would really tear up the roof of your mouth. The Crunch Berries and Captain Crunch with peanut butter caused you to slow down. I learned this. Spent a lot of time with cereal as a kid. And I noticed that. Like, I would get a bowl of Captain Crunch Berries, and it wouldn't be so bad. Every once in a while. Like, again, the only way we would have cereal was because somebody, some box kid in the store mistakenly sliced a box of cereal, and then my mom would bring it home. And so sometimes you get Crunch Berries, sometimes no. So it was a good opportunity for me to be an expert in this, and I am. Yeah, so you're right. The peanut butter, Captain Crunch peanut butter was like that really revolutionized. That Captain Crunch were the first ones to start going in that direction, where they had the basic cereal, and then they would start adding things, and then everybody did it. That was the golden time. For breakfast, no question about it.
11: Has there ever been a company you pitched for that later you've totally regretted because they either ripped people off or done something horrible? Just want to know.
0: I appreciate the call. It's a fair question. The answer is no. I have never advertised for, endorsed, recommended, or otherwise talked about a company and then regretted it. I'm happy with all of our advertisers, current and past. And I take that very seriously. I'm glad you brought that up. You know, obviously we're a commercial broadcast radio station, so the commercials cover the cost of bringing you the shows. So that's why we take commercial breaks. But having said that, at least where I'm involved, where my name is attached, I am, and everybody at KOGO can tell you on the other side of the building in management, they'll tell you that Lou needs to be involved in this because I prioritize the relationship I have with you. I'm not going to just go on and tell you to go buy something or go do business with these people unless I really believe they're going to benefit your life. That's really important to me. And everything that I endorse, I've done. Every single thing. And I've done it before I started talking about it on the air. So, and I paid for it. People think, oh, yeah, you get Windows for free. Oh, yeah. No. I mean, there may be like some kind of an in-kind thing or some kind of a deal, but I lay out money. And I do that on purpose because I want to make sure that I'm not going to sell you something that doesn't bring you value. And that's really important to me because it's not worth it, right? It would not be worth it for me to sell you something that I think is a bad product or recommend a service that I think is just ripping you off. Word would get around and we would lose trust in each other, and that's no bueno. I will tell you this. I have done topics on the radio that I regret. There have been topics that just came up and we talked about, and I thought, oh, this is interesting. Let me ask the audience if they've ever had this experience or if anybody listening ever was in this situation. And then it blew up live on the air, and you can't get the horse back in the barn. I remember this one. I couldn't get it to stop. There was a story. I don't know what restaurant. It really doesn't matter. It may have been fast food, likely, given the host. But there was some story. Somebody was caught doing something bad in the kitchen to food. And the DA, you know, charged them. And it was kind of gross, but it was not so gross that we couldn't talk about it. And somebody was just doing bad things to food and got caught. And luckily, nobody got sick. It was tame enough that I thought it would be a good idea to put on the air to talk about and open the phones to people calling in if they've ever had an experience like this, or if they ever did this, or if they ever worked in a restaurant and ever got even with somebody. You know, there's so many movies and scenes where somebody gets even with somebody that works in a restaurant. There's a famous Seinfeld episode where George Costanza tricks somebody out of a suit that was on sale. And then later in the episode, that guy is a chef in a restaurant and sends out, you know, free dessert. And he gets sick. So like that kind of a scenario. And the phones just lit up like a Christmas tree. And everybody wanted to tell me the story about how, you know, they did bad things to a pickles or mayonnaise. And I'm like, all right, this is going in the wrong direction. Mr. Finnerty, we need to pull the plug on this topic.
4: I remember this.
0: And I was terrified. And like as the callers are talking, I'm making faces through the glass at you. I'm like, this is terrible. This is not good. This is not going to end well. Somebody's going to say the name of the restaurant, or somebody's going to remember, or somebody's going to know the time and day and be like, yeah, I got deathly ill that day that you were monkeying with the mayonnaise. So yeah, I have done topics on the air that I regret bringing up. But no, I have no regrets with any of the advertisers at all.
6: Hey, Lou, I don't think you told us what your favorite cereal was.
0: So they don't make it anymore, but I loved it. It was called King Vitamin. It was made by Quaker. It was pretty simple, but the box was really regal, and I liked it. King Vitamin is it's basically Captain Crunch, but the little yellow thing is shaped like a crown. And there's no cartoons involved, and the king looked like a regular king. And I don't think they make it anymore. It was big in the 70s. So now you know my age. Yeah, so King Vitamin was my fave. I didn't like, you know, just like I don't like ice cream with things in it. I don't like my cereal with things in it. I don't like peanut butter. I don't like berries. I don't like those marshmallows in my cereal, you know, between Twix and all the other things. The Cookie Crisps I thought were horrible. Remember a Cookie Crisp, the tiny little chocolate chip cookies? Like, I like standardization in all things. So if you remember King Vitamin, then you and I had a good childhood.
8: That's how a society should work. The wealthiest should be honored.
13: You could buy a peach tree and have your own peaches.
14: Nobody should be successful. We should all be poor, live in mud huts, and eat turnips.
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7: Lou, I'm screaming over here because you have to be my soulmate because King Vitamin was my jam. Okay, now listen. So I looked it up because I'm like, okay, can we buy King Vitamin anywhere? Is it anywhere? It was officially discontinued by Quaker Oats in 2019.
0: Oh, wow.
7: So we just missed it.
0: We just missed it.
7: And if we do find a box, it's like it's vintage or memorabilia, which we might need to get because it was so
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7: Right.
0: All right. You do the traffic. I'm headed to eBay.
7: And we'll Go do it. Okay. Northbound 5 approaching Loma Santa Fe. There is a crash on the right shoulder. Traffic is stop and go from Carmel Valley Road. It's also quite busy. Southbound 5 approaching Harbor Drive to the 78. Southbound 805 from Miramar Road down to Home. Looks a little bit busy and a 38-minute commute. Southbound 163 approaching Friars. A crash on the shoulder. Traffic slow from Balboa. And then one other crash is on Surface Streets. It's at Sweetwater and Briarwood Road, and that's over on the shoulder now. 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I'm Laura Kane. 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
17: Madonna or Cher? You choose.
0: I am with Team Bono. I was the former Deputy Chief of Staff of United States Congresswoman Mary Bono. So I can't go with Cher. So I have to go with Madonna. If you can follow that.
18: Hey, Lou, what's your family makeup regarding siblings? Only child, brothers, sisters? Do they live far away? Do they live close? If they live far away, does it bum you out? Or do you like that you have distance from them?
0: Ah, nice question. Thank you. I have an older brother. He's 3 years older. They live in Charlotte, North Carolina, and we see them fairly regularly. He's got a big family. My brother has like 5 kids. And he started his family a lot earlier than I did. So, like, his kids are, they have kids. So it's kind of great. Like, I was great. It was a great time to be an uncle. and learn from him how to be a father. And then his kids were all like in their teens when I started having my family. And then he got to be an uncle. And then his adult kids got to play with my kids. And it was just, it was great. Now we have a great, great relationship. And he's a real big time medical guy in Charlotte, North Carolina. He's a big respected medical guy. And he was my go-to guy because he's a respiratory guy. And he was my go-to guy during COVID about the whole masks thing and what to do. And he was the one that told me, you know, Lou, they're sending people to the dollar store to get masks, thinking that that's going to slow the spread. It's like, do you ever go in an operating room? You see all these doctors with these like surgical masks on? Like, that's what you need to have if you're trying to prevent transmission. These, you know, ridiculous cloths that they're selling at Costco, they're not doing anything. And I think he was right. But yeah, I'm pretty happy. This was fun. So I was two boys, right? Me and my brother. I had no sisters. I really didn't have any female cousins or anything like not my age. My wife is one of three daughters. And she had no brothers and really no male cousins around the same age. So it was fun for me. I have three sons. And there's a lot of sons around my wife. And my wife was, I mean, she did dance after school and ballerina and the sugar plum fairy, whatever that is. And like that, that's how she grew up, with sugar plum fairies and tutus. And she gets three boys. And my boys are boys. I mean, slamming themselves, breaking sheetrock, breaking beds, jumping off bed frames, building forts. Everything's a gun, whether it's a broomstick handle or a ruler, everything's a gun. And football, and I mean, it's just nonstop. So she doesn't get to go to any recitals, but she has become the best boy mom that any son could ever ask for.
19: Hi, this is Chris here in Miami, Florida, and I just wanted to say that there's nothing wrong with the contest. It just means that you haven't won. That's why it's called a contest. And the fact that you haven't won, you got to give it a chance. Keep putting the word in, and you might get picked.
0: There you go. That's right. That's good advice. Yeah, people were complaining about the contest not working. And I think somebody called last week, Mr. Finnerty, and offered in compromise $500.
4: That's correct.
0: So I can't make that happen, but there you go. This guy's in Miami listening to Kogo in San Diego, and he's optimistic.
20: Almond Delight. And they used to actually advertise by giving out free money inside. But besides that, it was an amazing cereal, and it was discontinued later on. I kind of wish they still made it.
0: Well, I kind of wish they still made King Vitamin now. I'm jonesing for it. And now that I know that Laura Kane way over there on the West Coast and Little Luigi way over there on the East Coast, we're both dipping our spoons into King Vitamin at the same time. Makes it all very, very interesting. They have to have discontinued a number of them. I haven't seen Cookie Crisps in a long time. It is amazing that Tony the Tiger is still around. Like, I've never seen anybody actually eat Frosted Flakes.
4: I tried
0: them. I've seen different iterations of them.
4: I tried them once.
0: Right, they get very soggy very quickly, and then it's just a bowl of yellow.
4: Yeah, I wasn't into it.
0: It was clever to put some frosting on those flakes.
21: We didn't have that much growing up, Lou, so it was basic cornflakes.
0: Right. And that's all you need. Look, on TV, there's always a couple of raspberries and blueberries involved, and you think it's going to look like that in your kitchen, and then you go in the refrigerator as a kid. Nobody has raspberries and blueberries on hand. And if you do, they're eaten as soon as they're brought home from the grocery store. Because they're these tiny little... Like, I think my wife's engagement ring came in a bigger box than the blueberries come from Sprouts. Like, this tiny little square. And they go bad in 30 or 40 seconds.
22: Hey, Mikey was right. Life was great.
0: Life cereal was okay. And it's very good for you. The problem with Life cereal and shredded wheat is that if you're a kid and you go to a public school, there often is not doors on the restroom stalls, at least not in the boys' room. And there's never toilet paper. So you want to go with something a little more binding. At least that was my experience. Just looking out for you.
1: Hi, Lou. Let's talk San Diego pizza.
0: Oh, boy. It's become the food show. Welcome to Food Talk on News Radio 600 Go-Go. I appreciate the call. You can't go wrong in Little Italy. There are few bad pizza places right in the gas lamp. I mean, it's really, really, really good. So San Diego pizza is good. San Diego breweries are good. A little too much IPA for me, but I know it's just very trendy right now. I think beer and pizza will make a comeback. Everybody's off alcohol and everybody is trying to eat protein everywhere. Everyone's doing these GLP-1s now. Everything has become so inexpensive for these GLP-1s. And the thing about the GLP-1 people call it a journey. They're on their GLP-1 journey. You go on Reddit, that's how they characterize their little journey. But they are looking for protein anywhere they can get it. And so I saw a sign at a Starbucks that you can put an additive in your Starbucks coffee that has 23 grams of protein and no calories. So people are looking. And so pizza, not a lot of protein in a pizza. So I think that's going to ebb and flow. And I think the old school beer and pizza will be making a comeback sometime soon.
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7: On westbound 76 at Old Highway 395, there is a crash. It's on the right shoulder. It's causing just a little bit of a hot spot behind that. Northbound 15 from the 76 all the way to Rancho California Road is a 35-minute, not too bad ride. I'm Laura Kane. Kogo's next real-time traffic update is at 4:33.
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0: Look up, look down, look around, look up, look down, look around. In the trees and on the ground, 'cause the ALB must be found.
1: Some signs of the ALB are dime-sized holes on tree trunks, a sawdust-like material called frass, and the beetle itself, with a long black body and white spots.
0: Look up, look down, look around, look up, look down, look around. In the trees and on the ground, 'cause the ALB must be found.
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3: 1% drop in the homeless population year over year. I'm Jack Cronin in the KOGO News Center. The results from this January's point-in-time count were released today. They show a population of 9,800 in San Diego County. That's down from 9,900, 1% drop from a year ago. The number of sheltered homeless increased by 12%, while the unsheltered population fell by 11%. Regional Task Force on the Homeless, Regional CEO, Tamara Kohler, says they made good progress in certain areas.
4: Caltrans went down 12%. That's what we see along the highways. We're really trying to work on those really unsafe conditions as well.
3: Crediting those who were involved in the 1% drop, there was a rise in homelessness when it comes to seniors, those over 55. 20% of the population became homeless outside of San Diego County, and there were other categories, 34% with mental health issues, 27% chronic health, and 24% substance abuse among the population. Fresh records for the S&P and the NASDAQ today. They closed yesterday with records that ended April with their best single month since 2020. And today they start off the month of May with new records to close out the week. Crews are busy today on the brush fire scene. They stopped a pair of small brush fires in San Diego County this afternoon. One was in the community of Ranchita at 10 acres near Borrego Springs. That was stopped, as was a 2-acre fire in Lawson Valley before progress was stopped here this afternoon. The Midway Rising Project is a step closer to reality. San Diego lawmakers up in Sacramento are working on exemptions for things like the environmental reviews.
5: The bill, known as Senate Bill 958, is designed to sidestep a court ruling that restored a 30-foot height cap in the Midway District, which had stalled plans for a new 165-foot-tall sports arena, housing, shops, and parks. Supporters say the project would bring more than 4,200 homes, with nearly half set aside as affordable. The bill has cleared one Senate committee and is scheduled for hearing in Senate Appropriations on May 4th, while the city continues reviewing its deal with the development team. I'm John Fink.
3: There's going to be the overnight closure of the San Diego Freeway here this weekend, the northbound 805. So that is tonight between the 52 and Miramar Road. It includes the ramps to the freeways. Crews completing the drainage and pavement repairs. Caltrans has a detour be in place. Work should end each morning by 5. But the overnight closure starts tonight here, the northbound 805 between the 52 and Miramar Road. And Monday is May the 4th, the Star Wars Day. There are events across San Diego. The Blood Bank hosting a Star Wars blood drive at the Comic-Con Museum in Balboa Park, 10 a.m. to 4 p.m. Monday, while the county is hosting Star Wars wedding ceremonies downtown at the waterfront location, 8 a.m. to 5 p.m. on Monday, where walk-ins are welcome. 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
7: Speaking of the 805, right now, if you're on it, it's not that bad. In University City, just a little spot approaching Governor, and then it's pretty thick from the 52 on down to the 94. But after that, you're good. So all in all, from the split to the 94, it's a 34-minute drive, and it's really not all that terrible. There's a crash reported westbound on the 94 at College Avenue. No details as of yet. Southbound 15 before Carroll Canyon Road in the carpool lane, there's an MTS bus that is stalled out and needs a mechanic right away. 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I'm Laura Kane. KOGO's next real-time traffic update is at 4:43.
3: KOGO's updated San Diego weather, looking at highs for tomorrow in the low 70s at the water, low 80s inland, and then for Sunday, you're looking at much cooler temperatures. Upper 60s to the coast, low 70s inland. Monday brings us that chance for light rain late into Tuesday. Mid to upper 60s by Monday. Right now downtown, it's 72. I'm Jack Cronin. 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
9: Hey, Lou, best pizza by the slice is Landini's down in Little Italy. And best burger by far in San Diego County, Rocky's. It's a little Irish pub over in PB on Ingram.
8: Yep, I know. I know the one. I know the Irish. Slater turned me on to the Rockies when he lived in PB. Yeah, hamburgers in Irish pubs generally are spectacular. There's an Irish pub when I was working in Orange County, Hennessy's in Dana Point, not in the harbor, but in the town, and just spectacular hamburgers. I've never, because hamburgers, you don't just associate like really with Irish food, but they know their way around a burger, I'll tell you what. And they know to put good bread on each side of that meat.
10: Luigi, here's some Hispanic cereal trivia. Mexicans call cornflakes, cornflakes.
8: Yes. They also call the aerosol furniture wax pine sol, penis sol.
11: Hey, Lou, were you a fan of Michael Jackson growing up? Do you have any plans on watching the new movie that's out? Let me know.
8: Thank you. I will wait for the review from Mr. Finnerty. Did you see it yet?
12: I did.
8: And?
12: It's okay. It's good. Unfortunately, to me, we've seen the story before. They did a miniseries back in the 90s, and it told basically the same story. I will say that the kid who plays him, his nephew, yes, he's a real relative of Michael Jackson, does a phenomenal job portraying him.
8: Yeah, I heard that. It's Jermaine's son, right?
12: Yeah, and he really nails it. Also, the actor who plays the dad is also I think you'll be hearing about these performances later on, come when Oscar starts buzzing in like November.
8: Okay, well I think it looks good. I was not a fan of Michael Jackson until Eddie Van Halen put the solo and beat it. I was not even aware of Michael Jackson. I was into, you know, Bon Jovi and Van Halen and Motley Crue around those days. I knew that, you know, Thriller was a big MTV thing, but I wasn't listening to Michael Jackson music. And then Eddie Van Halen put the solo and beat it, and it was just off, off and running. And I was a Michael Jackson fan. But I am a fan of biopics. I became a fan of biopics as a result of Bohemian Rhapsody. Bohemian Rhapsody, like, I was not a Queen fan. Queen just wasn't one of my bands. And I don't think I was aware of, you know, We Will Rock You and We Are the Champions, but that was not really a Queen fan. And then I watched Bohemian Rhapsody on a plane, and you forget just how many good Queen songs there are. And then the story is so compelling on how these people got to know each other, how their paths crossed. And that's always so fascinating for me. And then I started watching more and more biopics, like the Elton John one was so great. And so now I'll watch this movie, but I want to watch it because I just like these musician band biopics because they're all done so well. I'm still waiting for the Led Zeppelin. I thought there'd be a Led Zeppelin biopic by now. There has been, like, I think Netflix has How Zeppelin Became Zeppelin or whatever they call it, where it's a documentary of the band from birth to their first album. It's not the, you know, the life of the band. It's right up to the start of the band. And that was great. But I want to see a biopic of Led Zeppelin. I want to see a biopic of The Who. Another one of my bands. But yeah, Bohemian Rhapsody biopic was what got me into like a lot of these band biopics. And I'm in.
13: Hey, Lou, shredded wheat with milk, sliced bananas, and a lot of sugar added to it. That was the jam. Later, bro.
8: Hey, later, bro. Appreciate the call.
14: Just wanted to know your thoughts about AI reversing aging in about 10 years.

0: of a bro, and somebody said, you really need to start preparing for your 50s and your 40s. Unfortunately, I think he told me that on my 50th birthday party. I'm like, well, you're 10 years too late. Thanks a lot, pal. But it is good advice. Like, you need to start preparing for your 50s in your 40s. And you need to start preparing for your 60s in your 50s. And you have to think about it like that. And you'll just age more comfortably. But I don't think AI is going to help us. I'm not sure what AI is doing just yet. I'm told that, was it San Diego State? Just graduated its first class of students that took AI. Like, there was an AI course. And everybody's worried about all the jobs going away and how it's going to change everything. And it's going to result in a four-day work week. And it's going to cut out middle management. And it's going to it's going to really revolutionize a lot of things, but also create disruption in the workplace. I've been hearing about, and it's going to happen so fast. And so far, all I see is the drive-through voice at Carl's Jr. and little else. But I'm sure it's going to be good. I just don't know exactly what it's going to do. The only other thing I've seen AI do, my wife was looking at painting our dining room at my house at home, and I have no idea how she did this, but I guess she can take a photograph of our dining room and chuck it through ChatGPT and then take the little color square that you get at Sherwin Williams Paint like that, and you don't have to take a photograph of it. You just type in the name of the color, and ChatGPT will send you a photograph of your living, of your dining room repainted with that color perfectly in good lighting, spot on match. So you can see what the dining room will look like with the paint. Like, you don't have to any longer go buy, little pints of paint and paint the wall. Like, AI will provide that for you. That's pretty good. I don't know if that's putting anybody out of a job, but that's pretty good.
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4: There's a crash that they are looking at right now on westbound 94. It's at College Avenue. No other details right now, and it doesn't look like it's causing too much of a slowdown. In fact, the ride heading toward the westbound side of the 94, or heading on the westbound side of the 94, is looking pretty good. Past the accident site all the way into Lemon Grove, you're good. North and southbound 125, busy as usual from the 8 to the 94. The 8 is almost great, just a little slow approaching the 5 into Hotel Circle, and then again through Mission Valley to about College, and then after that, you're okay. A little slowing through alcohol, but no big deal. 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I'm Laura Kane. 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
7: 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And that's ideal because it's going to be good. 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
11: 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You may know us from Graceland Memorial, but did you know that we are actually besties in real life?
7: When one of us sends out the distress signal, the other one always answers the call. 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
12: Hey, Lou. I have said it before, and I'll say it again. You need to run for governor of California. You're amazing.
13: This is Paul from Cleveland, Ohio. Lou Penrose is fire.
0: You better believe it, baby.
12: Did you know that there is a bone inside of a raccoon's penis? They call it an Arkansas toothpick. The more you know.
0: NBC.
14: Luigi, I think we're going to really feel it when the actual physical robots come, because that's when the AI is tied to a physical form, and we're going to see them start taking over, like, the simple jobs, easy stuff.
0: Yeah, that's what I'm told, that the robots are going to take over the simple job. You mean like a candy vending machine as opposed to the candy man? Like when Charlie went into the candy store to buy a Wonka bar, there was a whole store, Mr. Finity, filled with chocolate bars and gumdrops, and the candy man song was sung. Like, that guy's job is gone when they invented vending machines, which is basically a robot candy man.
15: I think he's talking more like Terminator, you know, from the movie Terminator.
0: Right, but what, I mean, a robot, like, what would the, I mean, I saw a video at CES of the robot folding laundry. That would be pretty good. I wouldn't mind having one of those.
15: I would love to have one of those.
0: I wonder if the robot would fold the towel as tightly as I fold the towel. At my gym, there is somebody that folds towels so tight, it's incredible. They are like these tight tubes of towels. So I wonder if the robot's going to outdo the lady that folds the towels at my gym. Hey, you know that I have been giving dating advice for years here on the radio, and I do not recommend you move anybody into your house at all, ever. I get it. You have a girlfriend. You want her to sleep over. You have a boyfriend. You want to spend the night. You want to do that. That's your call. But never, ever, ever, ever, ever give a key to anybody but your wife or your husband. Listen to what happened to some guy in New York.
16: 35-year-old Keona Waddell of Deer Park, Long Island, had threatened her boyfriend with dynamite several times. Prosecutors say she didn't follow through until the night they had an argument. He told her to leave his apartment, and then he left.
0: Right. They got into an argument. But she got back in because she had a key.
16: She wasn't around when he came back, so he went to sleep. To wake up to a hissing sound and a flame on his bedroom floor, it was a stick of dynamite.
0: Stick of dynamite! I know you think it's fun to date crazy. I understand. I have dated crazy. Trust me when I tell you. Listen to your old buddy Luigi. You don't want to date crazy. You never give crazy a key.
16: To wake up to a hissing sound and a flame on his bedroom floor, it was a stick of dynamite. So he scooped it up to toss it out the window, but it...
0: Uh-oh, what happened? What do they tell you? Never pick up that grenade. Right? They teach you that in the Marine Corps. Don't be picking up a stick of dynamite.
16: So he scooped it up to toss it out the window, but it detonated, blew off most of his hand.
0: Oh, see that. Would never have happened if he didn't give crazy a key. Leland Conway follows the program weeknights at 5. What's going on?
15: Been there, done that, never doing it again.
0: Yep.
15: Your advice is so sound.
0: Yep.
15: But what if they don't tell you they're crazy? Until yeah, but you know, after. You to, that's look, the problem.
0: As a grown man, you got to know these. You know, they tell you that God had a son, and a lot of people believe that, and that's fine. But what they don't tell you is that the devil had a daughter. And I know that to be a fact because I live with her. And dude, you got to be very careful out there.
15: Oh, my God. I mean, well, she did take a bite of the apple, and then everything went sideways. So we just, right. I mean, let's just leave it right there where it's at. So, oh, my word. Gosh, what a night. Homelessness is down in San Diego. I know you touched on this a little bit earlier. I think we might be being lied to. That's just my opinion. We'll dig into that. Also, check this out. San Diego's recently implemented trash fee, which has been very controversial. They're now complaining that if we repeal that, if the voters repeal that, we just won't be able to find the money to run the city. So here we go again. And it is Derby Eve, otherwise known as Oaks Day. And I'm coming to you live from Churchill Downs this evening. I am ready for tomorrow's broadcast of the Kentucky Derby, and I'll be there. And we're going to do a little preview with CBS sports analyst Jody Dimling tonight. So that'll be fun.
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7: On the El Cajon Boulevard on-ramp to southbound 805, there is a black sedan partially blocking lanes of that on-ramp and a crash clearing southbound 805 just before the 54. Both vehicles now over on the right-hand shoulder. A little bit of slow-and-go traffic behind it all the way up to about Claremont Mesa Boulevard, really. And then a little bit of slowing left over southbound 5 from about the 52 off and on to the 54. I'm Laura Kane. KOGO's next real-time traffic update is at 503.
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